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Answer me, Debbie, who's Johnny? 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Answer me, Debbie, who's Johnny?

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1: From the KITC Weather Watch, here's your forecast for Saturday.
2: From the KITC Weather Center, I'm Roger Davis. Tonight, widespread frost with partly cloudy skies with a low around 31. Looking ahead to Monday, sunny conditions bring a high near 66. Monday night will be mostly clear with a low around 36. Tuesday will continue with sunny weather, reaching highs near 66 again, followed by partly cloudy skies Tuesday night. I'm Roger Davis from the KITC Weather Center.
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1: Yeah!

Hi everyone, I'm Craig Orndorff. On the next Seems Like Old Times, we'll be at the zoo. Yeah, our musical theme will be songs about animals. We'll see if your favorites make the list. And on the countdown this week, we're heading back to September of 1941. So come on by and listen to the memories on the next Seems Like Old Times.

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1: Did your MTV unplugged? 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They learned 6 songs last night in about 3 hours. Okay, you're going to be really excited about this for the 100th time, even though you're sick of hearing it on the radio, everywhere you go, which I love.

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1: From the KITC Weather Watch, here's your forecast for Saturday.
2: From the KITC Weather Center, I'm Roger Davis. Tonight, widespread frost with partly cloudy skies with a low around 31. Looking ahead to Monday, sunny conditions bring a high near 66. Monday night will be mostly clear with a low around 36. Tuesday will continue with sunny weather, reaching highs near 66 again, followed by partly cloudy skies Tuesday night. I'm Roger Davis from the KITC Weather Center.
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2: From the KITC Weather Center, I'm Roger Davis. Tonight, widespread frost with partly cloudy skies with a low around 31. Looking ahead to Monday, sunny conditions bring a high near 66. Monday night will be mostly clear with a low around 36. Tuesday will continue with sunny weather, reaching highs near 66 again, followed by partly cloudy skies Tuesday night. I'm Roger Davis from the KITC Weather Center.
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1: From the KITC Weather Watch, here's your forecast for Saturday.
2: From the KITC Weather Center, I'm Roger Davis. Tonight, widespread frost with partly cloudy skies with a low around 31. Looking ahead to Monday, sunny conditions bring a high near 66. Monday night will be mostly clear with a low around 36. Tuesday will continue with sunny weather, reaching highs near 66 again, followed by partly cloudy skies Tuesday night. I'm Roger Davis from the KITC Weather Center.
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1: From the KITC Weather Watch, here's your forecast for Saturday.
2: From the KITC Weather Center, I'm Roger Davis. Tonight, widespread frost with partly cloudy skies with a low around 31. Looking ahead to Monday, sunny conditions bring a high near 66. Monday night will be mostly clear with a low around 36. Tuesday will continue with sunny weather, reaching highs near 66 again, followed by partly cloudy skies Tuesday night. I'm Roger Davis from the KITC Weather Center.
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1: From the KITC Weather Watch, here's your forecast for Saturday.
2: From the KITC Weather Center, I'm Roger Davis. Tonight, widespread frost with partly cloudy skies with a low around 31. Looking ahead to Monday, sunny conditions bring a high near 66. Monday night will be mostly clear with a low around 36. Tuesday will continue with sunny weather, reaching highs near 66 again, followed by partly cloudy skies Tuesday night. I'm Roger Davis from the KITC Weather Center.
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Hi everyone, I'm Craig Orndorff. On the next Seems Like Old Times, we'll be at the zoo. Yeah, our musical theme will be songs about animals. We'll see if your favorites make the list. And on the countdown this week, we're heading back to September of 1941. So come on by and listen to the memories on the next Seems Like Old Times.

Go!

0: Hi everyone, I'm Craig Orndorff. On the next Seems Like Old Times, we'll be at the zoo. Yeah, our musical theme will be songs about animals. We'll see if your favorites make the list. And on the countdown this week, we're heading back to September of 1941. So come on by and listen to the memories on the next Seems Like Old Times.
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1: From the KITC Weather Watch, here's your forecast for Saturday.
2: From the KITC Weather Center, I'm Roger Davis. Tonight, widespread frost with partly cloudy skies with a low around 31. Looking ahead to Monday, sunny conditions bring a high near 66. Monday night will be mostly clear with a low around 36. Tuesday will continue with sunny weather, reaching highs near 66 again, followed by partly cloudy skies Tuesday night. I'm Roger Davis from the KITC Weather Center.
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1: From the KITC Weather Watch, here's your forecast for Monday.
2: From the KITC Weather Center, I'm Roger Davis. Tonight, clear with a low around 36. Labor Day brings sunny skies with a high near 64. Tuesday features more sunshine, climbing to around 72. Later Tuesday night, mostly clear with a low near 41. Wednesday will be sunny again, reaching highs near 79. I'm Roger Davis from the KITC Weather Center.
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1: From the KITC Weather Watch, here's your forecast for Monday.
2: From the KITC Weather Center, I'm Roger Davis. Tonight, clear with a low around 36. Labor Day brings sunny skies with a high near 64. Tuesday features more sunshine, climbing to around 72. Later Tuesday night, mostly clear with a low near 41. Wednesday will be sunny again, reaching highs near 79. I'm Roger Davis from the KITC Weather Center.
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clowns in town. I got a dollar and a quarter and I'm just Rand the Clown. But don't let nobody play me cheap. I got 50 cents more that I'm going.

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1: From the KITC Weather Watch, here's your forecast for Monday.
2: From the KITC Weather Center, I'm Roger Davis. Tonight, widespread frost with partly cloudy skies with a low around 31. Looking ahead to Monday, sunny conditions bring a high near 66. Monday night will be mostly clear with a low around 36. Tuesday will continue with sunny weather, reaching highs near 66 again, followed by partly cloudy skies Tuesday night. I'm Roger Davis from the KITC Weather Center.
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1: From the KITC Weather Watch, here's your forecast for Monday.
2: From the KITC Weather Center, I'm Roger Davis. Tonight, widespread frost with partly cloudy skies with a low around 31. Looking ahead to Monday, sunny conditions bring a high near 66. Monday night will be mostly clear with a low around 36. Tuesday will continue with sunny weather, reaching highs near 66 again, followed by partly cloudy skies Tuesday night. I'm Roger Davis from the KITC Weather Center.
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1: From the KITC Weather Watch, here's your forecast for Monday.
2: From the KITC Weather Center, I'm Roger Davis. Tonight, widespread frost with partly cloudy skies with a low around 31. Looking ahead to Monday, sunny conditions bring a high near 66. Monday night will be mostly clear with a low around 36. Tuesday will continue with sunny weather, reaching highs near 66 again, followed by partly cloudy skies Tuesday night. I'm Roger Davis from the KITC Weather Center.
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1: From the KITC Weather Watch, here's your forecast for Monday.
2: From the KITC Weather Center, I'm Roger Davis. Tonight, widespread frost with partly cloudy skies with a low around 31. Looking ahead to Monday, sunny conditions bring a high near 66. Monday night will be mostly clear with a low around 36. Tuesday will continue with sunny weather, reaching highs near 66 again, followed by partly cloudy skies Tuesday night. I'm Roger Davis from the KITC Weather Center.
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1: From Feature Story News in the UK, I'm John Beaver. Dozens of ballistic missiles and drones have been launched against Saudi Arabia's King Khalid airbase, according to a Houthi military spokesman. He claimed the attack was in response to more than 300 recent Saudi airstrikes. They promised to continue operations deep within Saudi territory as long as the aggression persists. Iran has denied any involvement in the ongoing issue in and around Yemen, but a planned meeting between Iranian and Gulf leaders in Oman has been cancelled, reportedly by Saudi Arabia, after the flare-up in hostilities. Saudi Arabia has been pressing Washington for help in responding to Houthi attacks, but the Trump administration has signalled it's not prepared to offer that support, as Kate Fisher reports.
2: Simply, he doesn't want this conflict to get any wider and more impactful than it already has, and he doesn't want to bring the United States in any more than it already is. Of course, this is a conflict that he began alongside Israel, but is now really trying to get out of, especially as we have elections here in the United States coming up in November.
1: Ukraine's railway operator says it's entirely possible a train carrying European diplomats, including former UK Prime Minister Boris Johnson, was the intended target of a Russian airstrike. Another train was hit at a station near the Polish border just after the diplomats' train had left the platform. The former Prime Minister posted this message on social media on Monday morning, reiterating his support for Ukraine.
3: They're worried now about ballistic missiles coming in, and they need air defences. They need Starlink into Russia to take out the sites from which these missiles are coming, and then they need the European cash, and they need it now. The most important thing that Ukraine needs is a political statement from NATO, from Europe, from the White House. They need a joint statement from the West that the destiny of Ukraine is in the West as a free, independent, sovereign country.
1: The ongoing row over donations to UK political parties has intensified after Reform UK announced it had received £72 million worth of donations from crypto billionaires living abroad. Reform says it's confident the donations are legal and won't have to be handed back. But Parliament is debating new rules which could retrospectively cap some donations from people based overseas. Labour peer and anti-corruption champion Baroness Hodge thinks the money is influencing policy.
4: I accept that this isn't something that is just happening in Reform. In Reform, you see it starkly. Farage, you know, he says we've got to embrace cryptocurrency. He was going to cut taxes for crypto traders. So he had obviously been influenced.
1: Reform UK says the money will not influence policy. From Bureaus Worldwide, this is FSN.
5: With FSN Spotlight, I'm Simon Marks. Today and tomorrow, a new idea about how to navigate a world whose leaders seem incapable of working together, as we'll all see later this month when so many of them show up for this year's UN General Assembly. Charles Kupchan, senior fellow at America's Council on Foreign Relations, says it's high time for new approaches on the world stage.
6: The ideal system is not available, right? And the ideal system would be a fully functioning UN, a world government, a world parliament, countries coming together and committing to abide by a set of international rules and decisions. It doesn't work. We tried it in the League of Nations. We tried it with the UN. But because of the veto, because of formal rules, because of charters, there's paralysis. The UN is paralyzed. And so we have to deal with the reality that that kind of legalized, formalized, ratified multilateralism is not available in today's international system. What's the fallback? Ad hoc groupings, coalitions of the willing. Try to put at the table the powers that need to be there to manage international crises.
5: Tomorrow, his thoughts about those ad hoc groupings and how they require immediate focus. With FSN Spotlight, I'm Simon Marks.
1: To recap the top stories, dozens of ballistic missiles and drones have been launched against the Saudi Arabian airbase, according to a Houthi military spokesman. Ukraine's railway operator says it's entirely possible a train carrying European diplomats, including former UK Prime Minister Boris Johnson, was the intended target of a Russian airstrike. And the ongoing row over donations to UK political parties has intensified after Reform UK announced it had received £72 million from crypto billionaires living abroad. That's the latest feature story news. John Beaver reporting.
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8: From the KITC Weather Center, I'm Roger Davis. This morning, clear skies with a low around 31. This afternoon, sunny with a high near 66. Tonight, mostly clear with a low around 37. As we move into Tuesday, expect mostly sunny skies with a high near 66. On Wednesday, mostly sunny with a high near 62. I'm Roger Davis from the KITC Weather Center.
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Hi everyone, I'm Craig Orndorff. On the next Seems Like Old Times, we'll be at the zoo. Yeah, our musical theme will be songs about animals. We'll see if your favorites make the list. And on the countdown this week, we're heading back to September of 1941. So come on by and listen to the memories on the next Seems Like Old Times.

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1: From Feature Story News in the UK, I'm John Beaver. Dozens of ballistic missiles and drones have been launched against Saudi Arabia's King Khalid airbase, according to a Houthi military spokesman. He claimed the attack was in response to more than 300 recent Saudi airstrikes. They promised to continue operations deep within Saudi territory as long as the aggression persists. Iran has denied any involvement in the ongoing issue in and around Yemen, but a planned meeting between Iranian and Gulf leaders in Oman has been cancelled, reportedly by Saudi Arabia, after the flare-up in hostilities. Saudi Arabia has been pressing Washington for help in responding to Houthi attacks, but the Trump administration has signalled it's not prepared to offer that support, as Kate Fisher reports.
2: Simply, he doesn't want this conflict to get any wider and more impactful than it already has, and he doesn't want to bring the United States in any more than it already is. Of course, this is a conflict that he began alongside Israel, but is now really trying to get out of, especially as we have elections here in the United States coming up in November.
1: Ukraine's railway operator says it's entirely possible a train carrying European diplomats, including former UK Prime Minister Boris Johnson, was the intended target of a Russian airstrike. Another train was hit at a station near the Polish border just after the diplomat's train had left the platform. The former Prime Minister posted this message on social media on Monday morning, reiterating his support for Ukraine.
3: They're worried now about ballistic missiles coming in, and they need air defences. They need Starlink into Russia to take out the sites from which these missiles are coming, and then they need the European cash, and they need it now. The most important thing that Ukraine needs is a political statement from NATO, from Europe, from the White House. They need a joint statement from the West that the destiny of Ukraine is in the West as a free, independent, sovereign country.
1: The ongoing row over donations to UK political parties has intensified after Reform UK announced it had received £72 million worth of donations from crypto billionaires living abroad. Reform says it's confident the donations are legal and won't have to be handed back. But Parliament is debating new rules which could retrospectively cap some donations from people based overseas. Labour peer and anti-corruption champion Baroness Hodge thinks the money is influencing policy.
4: I accept that this isn't something that is just happening in Reform. In Reform, you see starkly Farage, you know, he says we've got to embrace cryptocurrency. He was going to cut taxes for crypto traders. So he had obviously been influenced.
1: Reform UK says the money will not influence policy. From Bureaus Worldwide, this is FSN.
5: With FSN Spotlight, I'm Simon Marks. Today and tomorrow, a new idea about how to navigate a world whose leaders seem incapable of working together, as we'll all see later this month when so many of them show up for this year's UN General Assembly. Charles Kupchan, senior fellow at America's Council on Foreign Relations, says it's high time for new approaches on the world stage.
6: The ideal system is not available, right? And the ideal system would be a fully functioning UN, a world government, a world parliament, countries coming together and committing to abide by a set of international rules and decisions. It doesn't work. We tried it in the League of Nations. We tried it with the UN. But because of the veto, because of formal rules, because of charters, there's paralysis. The UN is paralyzed. And so we have to deal with the reality that that kind of legalized, formalized, ratified multilateralism is not available in today's international system. What's the fallback? Ad hoc groupings, coalitions of the willing. Try to put at the table the powers that need to be there to manage international crises.
5: Tomorrow, his thoughts about those ad hoc groupings and how they require immediate focus. With FSN Spotlight, I'm Simon Marks.
1: To recap the top stories, dozens of ballistic missiles and drones have been launched against the Saudi Arabian airbase, according to a Houthi military spokesman. Ukraine's railway operator says it's entirely possible a train carrying European diplomats, including former UK Prime Minister Boris Johnson, was the intended target of a Russian airstrike. And the ongoing row over donations to UK political parties has intensified after Reform UK announced it had received £72 million from crypto billionaires living abroad. That's the latest feature story news. John Beaver reporting.
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8: From the KITC Weather Center, I'm Roger Davis. This morning, clear skies with a low around 31. This afternoon, sunny with a high near 66. Tonight, mostly clear with a low around 37. As we move into Tuesday, expect mostly sunny skies with a high near 66. On Wednesday, mostly sunny with a high near 62. I'm Roger Davis from the KITC Weather Center.
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0: All right. Say hi to a couple friends of ours from Texas. The first one is our drummer, Don Henley, from Linden, Texas. And one of the best friends that the Eagles ever had, from Amarillo, Texas. He helped us write Best of My Love and Doolin Dalton and James Dean. John David Souther. By the way, it's Glenn's birthday tonight.
1: All right! Royalties!
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1: From Feature Story News in Paris, I'm Ross Cullen. Ukraine's railway operator says it's entirely possible a train carrying European diplomats, including former UK Prime Minister Boris Johnson, was the intended target of a Russian strike. Another train was hit at a station near the border with NATO member Poland just after the diplomats' train had left the platform. Mr. Johnson posted a video message on social media on Monday reiterating his support for Ukraine.
2: They're worried now about the ballistic missiles coming in, and they need air defences. They need Starlink into Russia to take out the sites from which these missiles are coming. And then they need the European cash, and they need it now. The most important thing that Ukraine needs is a political statement from NATO, from Europe, from the White House. They need a joint statement from the West that the destiny of Ukraine is in the West as a free, independent, sovereign country.
1: Tech stocks around the world have fallen on Monday after the bosses of AI companies urged the pace of development to slow down. Microsoft chief executive Satya Nadella backed calls for a more deliberate pace of artificial intelligence development, though he says companies must retain full control over their proprietary knowledge and that any safety regime must protect enterprise privacy. Nadella's statement came a day after the heads of Anthropic, OpenAI and Elon Musk's xAI jointly called for the industry to slow down the building of more powerful models, a call US President Donald Trump dismissed from Ireland as exaggerated. Here's Kate Fisher in Washington.
3: He's not prepared for the United States to stop advancing its development in any way, despite what some of these AI leaders are warning about. He's kind of framing this as a strategic competition, yet another strategic competition between the US and China, kind of suggesting that any form of regulation in the United States on this would be a sort of gift to Beijing in terms of how quickly it can advance and perhaps take over the United States in the development of the technology.
1: The leaders of Northern Ireland, Scotland and Wales are meeting on Monday to discuss launching independence referendums, an unprecedented summit triggered by US President Donald Trump's call for Irish reunification. Here's FSN's Stuart Smith in London.
4: Here in the UK, it's an incredibly divisive issue. In Ireland too, there was wars over this, there was fighting over this. Ireland did used to be one nation at one point, united in 1921, then it split into two, with six counties in the north remaining part of the UK and the bottom half becoming independent. And there was the Troubles for 30 years. Terrorism took place in the UK and in Northern Ireland.
1: From bureaus worldwide, this is FSN.
5: With FSN Spotlight, I'm Simon Marks. Today and tomorrow, a new idea about how to navigate a world whose leaders seem incapable of working together, as we'll all see later this month when so many of them show up for this year's UN General Assembly. Charles Kupchan, senior fellow at America's Council on Foreign Relations, says it's high time for new approaches on the world stage.
6: The ideal system is not available, right? And the ideal system would be a fully functioning UN, a world government, a world parliament, countries coming together and committing to abide by a set of international rules and decisions. It doesn't work. We tried it in the League of Nations. We tried it with the UN. But because of the veto, because of formal rules, because of charters, there's paralysis. The UN is paralyzed. And so we have to deal with the reality that that kind of legalized, formalized, ratified multilateralism is not available in today's international system. What's the fallback? Ad hoc groupings, coalitions of the willing. Try to put at the table the powers that need to be there to manage international crises.
5: Tomorrow, his thoughts about those ad hoc groupings and how they require immediate focus. With FSN Spotlight, I'm Simon Marks.
1: And now another look at the top stories. Ukraine's railway operator says it's entirely possible a train carrying European diplomats was the intended target of a Russian strike. Tech stocks have fallen on Monday after the bosses of artificial intelligence companies urged the pace of development to slow down. And the leaders of Wales, Scotland and Northern Ireland, the devolved administrations of the UK, have called for greater autonomy and independence referendums. And that's the latest Feature Story News. This is Ross Cullen reporting in Paris.
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8: From the KITC Weather Center, I'm Roger Davis. This morning, clear skies with a low around 31. This afternoon, sunny with a high near 66. Tonight, mostly clear with a low around 37. As we move into Tuesday, expect mostly sunny skies with a high near 66. On Wednesday, mostly sunny with a high near 62. I'm Roger Davis from the KITC Weather Center.
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1: From Feature Story News in Paris, I'm Ross Cullen. Ukraine's railway operator says it's entirely possible a train carrying European diplomats, including former UK Prime Minister Boris Johnson, was the intended target of a Russian strike. Another train was hit at a station near the border with NATO member Poland just after the diplomats' train had left the platform. Mr. Johnson posted a video message on social media on Monday reiterating his support for Ukraine.
2: They're worried now about the ballistic missiles coming in, and they need air defences. They need Starlink into Russia to take out the sites from which these missiles are coming, and then they need the European cash, and they need it now. The most important thing that Ukraine needs is a political statement from NATO, from Europe, from the White House. They need a joint statement from the West that the destiny of Ukraine is in the West as a free, independent, sovereign country.
1: Tech stocks around the world have fallen on Monday after the bosses of AI companies urged the pace of development to slow down. Microsoft chief executive Satya Nadella backed calls for a more deliberate pace of artificial intelligence development, though he says companies must retain full control over their proprietary knowledge and that any safety regime must protect enterprise privacy. Nadella's statement came a day after the heads of Anthropic, OpenAI and Elon Musk's xAI jointly called for the industry to slow down the building of more powerful models, a call US President Donald Trump dismissed from Ireland as exaggerated. Here's Kate Fisher in Washington.
3: He's not prepared for the United States to stop advancing its development in any way, despite what some of these AI leaders are warning about. He's kind of framing this as a strategic competition, yet another strategic competition between the US and China, kind of suggesting that any form of regulation in the United States on this would be a sort of gift to Beijing in terms of how quickly it can advance and perhaps take over the United States in the development of the technology.
1: The leaders of Northern Ireland, Scotland and Wales are meeting on Monday to discuss launching independence referendums, an unprecedented summit triggered by US President Donald Trump's call for Irish reunification. Here's FSN's Stuart Smith in London.
4: Here in the UK, it's an incredibly divisive issue. In Ireland too, there was wars over this, there was fighting over this. Ireland did used to be one nation at one point, united in 1921, then it split into two, with six counties in the north remaining part of the UK and the bottom half becoming independent. And there was the Troubles for 30 years. Terrorism took place in the UK and in Northern Ireland.
1: From bureaus worldwide, this is FSN.
5: With FSN Spotlight, I'm Simon Marks. Today and tomorrow, a new idea about how to navigate a world whose leaders seem incapable of working together, as we'll all see later this month when so many of them show up for this year's UN General Assembly. Charles Kupchan, senior fellow at America's Council on Foreign Relations, says it's high time for new approaches on the world stage.
6: The ideal system is not available, right? And the ideal system would be a fully functioning UN, a world government, a world parliament, countries coming together and committing to abide by a set of international rules and decisions. It doesn't work. We tried it in the League of Nations. We tried it with the UN. But because of the veto, because of formal rules, because of charters, there's paralysis. The UN is paralyzed. And so we have to deal with the reality that that kind of legalized, formalized, ratified multilateralism is not available in today's international system. What's the fallback? Ad hoc groupings, coalitions of the willing. Try to put at the table the powers that need to be there to manage international crises.
5: Tomorrow, his thoughts about those ad hoc groupings and how they require immediate focus. With FSN Spotlight, I'm Simon Marks.
1: And now another look at the top stories. Ukraine's railway operator says it's entirely possible a train carrying European diplomats was the intended target of a Russian strike. Tech stocks have fallen on Monday after the bosses of artificial intelligence companies urged the pace of development to slow down. And the leaders of Wales, Scotland and Northern Ireland, the devolved administrations of the UK, have called for greater autonomy and independence referendums. And that's the latest Feature Story News. This is Ross Cullen reporting in Paris.
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8: From the KITC Weather Center, I'm Roger Davis. This morning, clear skies with a low around 31. This afternoon, sunny with a high near 66. Tonight, mostly clear with a low around 37. As we move into Tuesday, expect mostly sunny skies with a high near 66. On Wednesday, mostly sunny with a high near 62. I'm Roger Davis from the KITC Weather Center.
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Hi everyone, I'm Craig Orndorff. On the next Seems Like Old Times, we'll be at the zoo. Yeah, our musical theme will be songs about animals. We'll see if your favorites make the list. And on the countdown this week, we're heading back to September of 1941. So come on by and listen to the memories on the next Seems Like Old Times.

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1: From Feature Story News in Paris, I'm Ross Cullen. Ukraine's railway operator says it's entirely possible a train carrying European diplomats, including former UK Prime Minister Boris Johnson, was the intended target of a Russian strike. Another train was hit at a station near the border with NATO member Poland just after the diplomats' train had left the platform. Mr. Johnson posted a video message on social media on Monday reiterating his support for Ukraine.
2: They're worried now about the ballistic missiles coming in, and they need air defences. They need Starlink into Russia to take out the sites from which these missiles are coming. And then they need the European cash, and they need it now. The most important thing that Ukraine needs is a political statement from NATO, from Europe, from the White House. They need a joint statement from the West that the destiny of Ukraine is in the West as a free, independent, sovereign country.
1: Tech stocks around the world have fallen on Monday after the bosses of AI companies urged the pace of development to slow down. Microsoft chief executive Satya Nadella backed calls for a more deliberate pace of artificial intelligence development, though he says companies must retain full control over their proprietary knowledge and that any safety regime must protect enterprise privacy. Nadella's statement came a day after the heads of Anthropic, OpenAI and Elon Musk's xAI jointly called for the industry to slow down the building of more powerful models, a call US President Donald Trump dismissed from Ireland as exaggerated. Here's Kate Fisher in Washington.
3: He's not prepared for the United States to stop advancing its development in any way, despite what some of these AI leaders are warning about. He's kind of framing this as a strategic competition, yet another strategic competition between the US and China, kind of suggesting that any form of regulation in the United States on this would be a sort of gift to Beijing in terms of how quickly it can advance and perhaps take over the United States and the development of the technology.
1: The leaders of Northern Ireland, Scotland and Wales are meeting on Monday to discuss launching independence referendums, an unprecedented summit triggered by US President Donald Trump's call for Irish reunification. Here's FSN's Stuart Smith in London.
4: Here in the UK, it's an incredibly divisive issue. In Ireland too, there was wars over this, there was fighting over this. Ireland did used to be one nation at one point, united in 1921, then it split into two, with six counties in the north remaining part of the UK and the bottom half becoming independent. And there was the Troubles for 30 years. Terrorism took place in the UK and in Northern Ireland.
1: From bureaus worldwide, this is FSN.
5: With FSN Spotlight, I'm Simon Marks. Today and tomorrow, a new idea about how to navigate a world whose leaders seem incapable of working together, as we'll all see later this month when so many of them show up for this year's UN General Assembly. Charles Kupchan, senior fellow at America's Council on Foreign Relations, says it's high time for new approaches on the world stage.
6: The ideal system is not available, right? And the ideal system would be a fully functioning UN, a world government, a world parliament, countries coming together and committing to abide by a set of international rules and decisions. It doesn't work. We tried it in the League of Nations. We tried it with the UN. But because of the veto, because of formal rules, because of charters, there's paralysis. The UN is paralyzed. And so we have to deal with the reality that that kind of legalized, formalized, ratified multilateralism is not available in today's international system. What's the fallback? Ad hoc groupings, coalitions of the willing. Try to put at the table the powers that need to be there to manage international crises.
5: Tomorrow, his thoughts about those ad hoc groupings and how they require immediate focus. With FSN Spotlight, I'm Simon Marks.
1: And now another look at the top stories. Ukraine's railway operator says it's entirely possible a train carrying European diplomats was the intended target of a Russian strike. Tech stocks have fallen on Monday after the bosses of artificial intelligence companies urged the pace of development to slow down. And the leaders of Wales, Scotland and Northern Ireland, the devolved administrations of the UK, have called for greater autonomy and independence referendums. And that's the latest Feature Story News. This is Ross Cullen reporting in Paris.
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8: From the KITC Weather Center, I'm Roger Davis. Today, sunny with a high near 66. Tonight, mostly clear with a low around 37. Looking ahead to Tuesday, mostly sunny with a high near 66, and it will be a pleasant day overall. Tuesday night brings mostly cloudy skies with a low around 36, leading into a cooler Wednesday. I'm Roger Davis from the KITC Weather Center.
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1: Hey, this is William Ryan III with 20, the Countdown Magazine, where we are spreading the gospel around the world through music, one countdown at a time. 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
1: From feature story news in Washington, I'm Nick Harper. U.S. President Donald Trump has dismissed calls from the world's leading artificial intelligence companies to slow down development. He posted on social media calling efforts to regulate the technology part of a sick conspiracy. The president's intervention came after Anthropic chief executive Dario Amodeo published a lengthy essay over the weekend setting out a plan to manage the risks of AI, including independent oversight of frontier companies. His rivals at AI and XAI backed the proposal, but President Trump says the only safeguard AI needs is a strong president. Polish Prime Minister Donald Tusk has warned he expects Russia to escalate the war in the coming weeks and has convened an emergency national security meeting. It comes after a Russian drone struck a Warsaw-bound passenger train at the Ukrainian station roughly 2 kilometres from the Polish border on Sunday. Ukraine's state rail operator says the drone's likely intended target was a diplomatic train carrying former British Prime Minister Boris Johnson and former Swedish Prime Minister Carl Bildt. The train had departed ahead of schedule. Moscow says it was striking infrastructure used to deliver Western military equipment to Ukraine. Ever since Dasha Chernyshova reports from Moscow.
2: We've heard the statement from the Russian Ministry of Defense suggesting that what Russia is doing is carrying out the strikes against the Ukrainian military-industrial complex. And in that particular instance, we understand that on that day, there was a strike by the Russian high-precision weapons against the western parts of Ukraine, against the railroad infrastructure that, according to Moscow, was involved into the delivery of the military equipment from the western countries to Ukraine.
1: Leaders of Northern Ireland, Scotland and Wales are meeting in Cardiff to discuss launching independence referendums. It's an unprecedented summit triggered by US President Donald Trump's call for Irish reunification during his weekend visit to Ireland. President Trump told reporters putting Northern Ireland and the Republic of Ireland together again was, in his words, one of the naturals of all time. Ever since Stuart Smith reports from London.
3: Well, routine it's not here in the UK. It's an incredibly divisive issue in Ireland too. There was wars over this. There was fighting over this. Ireland did used to be one nation at one point, united in 1921. Then it split into two, with six counties in the north remaining part of the UK and the bottom half becoming independent. And there was the Troubles for 30 years. Terrorism took place in the UK and in Northern Ireland to try to reunify it, as the nationalists call it, or to create one island of Ireland.
1: From Bureaus Worldwide, this is FSN.
4: With FSN Spotlight, I'm Simon Marks. Today and tomorrow, a new idea about how to navigate a world whose leaders seem incapable of working together, as we'll all see later this month when so many of them show up for this year's UN General Assembly. Charles Kupchan, senior fellow at America's Council on Foreign Relations, says it's high time for new approaches on the world stage.
5: The ideal system is not available, right? And the ideal system would be a fully functioning UN, a world government, a world parliament, countries coming together and committing to abide by a set of international rules and decisions. It doesn't work. We tried it in the League of Nations. We tried it with the UN, but because of the veto, because of formal rules, because of charters, there's paralysis. The UN is paralyzed. And so we have to deal with the reality that that kind of legalized, formalized, ratified multilateralism is not available in today's international system. What's the fallback? Ad hoc groupings, coalitions of the willing. Try to put at the table the powers that need to be there to manage international crises.
4: Tomorrow, his thoughts about those ad hoc groupings and how they require immediate focus. With FSN Spotlight, I'm Simon Marks.
1: And the main news again. US President Donald Trump has dismissed calls from the world's leading artificial intelligence companies to slow down development. Polish Prime Minister Donald Tusk has warned that he expects Russia to escalate the war in the coming weeks. and leaders of Northern Ireland, Scotland and Wales are meeting to discuss launching independence referendums after Donald Trump called for the reunification of Ireland. That's Feature Story News, Nick Harper reporting.
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7: From the KITC Weather Center, I'm Roger Davis. Today, sunny with a high near 66. Tonight, mostly clear with a low around 37. Looking ahead to Tuesday, mostly sunny with a high near 66, and it will be a pleasant day overall. Tuesday night brings mostly cloudy skies with a low around 36, leading into a cooler Wednesday. I'm Roger Davis from the KITC Weather Center.
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I'm telling you, Yacht Rock was made for these summertime holiday weekends. Whether you're on the lake, at the pool, or even just in your basement on the couch, I'm glad you're here with me to enjoy the smooth, soft rock from the late 70s and early 80s. My name is Captain Adam, and we'll launch off the docks with Mr. George Benson and Breezin on Yacht Rock Radio and YachtRockRadio.com. 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

Yacht Rock Radio had a heat wave this week, probably pretty hot where you are as we speak. And it's tradition in the world of radio to play a song that has hot or heat in the title when it's this hot outside. Some of the classics, Heat Wave from Martha and the Vandellas from 1963. Maybe Hot Stuff from Donna Summer from 1979. Glenn Frey had The Heat Is On in 1984. But I like to keep it cool in the late 70s with Kool and the Gang. It's too hot, literally. It's too hot on Yacht Rock Radio.

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A holiday weekend is when Yacht Rock sounds the best. Hope you're having a great Labor Day weekend on the boat, on your yacht, on your couch, wherever you are. So glad you're spending it with me. My name is Captain Adam. I'll be your onboard host on the Yacht Rock cruise, sailing on Celebrity Cruise Lines in September of 2027. We'll have Elliot Lurie from Looking Glass, who sings Brandy, and I'll get to that song right after Boz Scaggs, who will also be on this boat, and I'll give you the full rundown after we play Boz and Elliot Lurie on Yacht Rock Radio. Stay close for those details.

Looking Glass in the voice of Elliot Lurie. Such a strong, deep voice, and he sounds exactly the same today, 50 years later. And you can hear that voice live and in person singing Brandy on the Yacht Rock Cruise. Walter Egan will also perform. Peter Beckett, the voice of Player. Ray Parker Jr. will be on board, and I've got some Ray Parker coming up later in the show. Yacht Rock Review, one of the best tribute acts on planet Earth. Little River Band, Boz Scaggs, and Kenny Loggins is the headliner. This is going to be an amazingly smooth trip. 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And we've got that Ray Parker Jr. coming up on a holiday weekend, Labor Day weekend. You know what? We'll play some Little River Band, too. So keep that life jacket on. We've got more on the way with Yacht Rock Radio. But first, let's get a deep cut on from Donald Fagen from the Nightfly album. This one's called Ruby Baby.

Well, we had another health scare this week. Lionel Richie, he did it about a month ago. He pulled himself off stage because he felt dizzy. He did it again in St. Louis last weekend. In the middle of a show, he checked himself into a hospital. Last Saturday, they ran some precautionary cardiac and dehydration tests, and he was released Wednesday and headed back to his Los Angeles home. He is being reported as, quote, doing great. So we wish Lionel Richie the best. Heal up, get back.

What a smooth holiday cruise we're having. Happy Labor Day weekend. Let's stop here for the Yacht Rock song of the day, a song that's not quite yacht, but still sounds good between the Yacht Rock tracks. I want to have some fun with this one. I do like this song. It was number 21 this week in 1982 on the Billboard Hot 100 from Asia. Only time will tell. It's not Yacht Rock, but it's on Yacht Rock Radio.

0: How hard did the guy at the poster store laugh when you got your Asia poster framed?
1: Asia, only time will tell. That's the Yacht Rock song of the day on Yacht Rock Radio. I'm Captain Adam. I'm looking forward to some live Yacht Rock coming up with Atlanta Rhythm Section in Orleans in Brown County, Indiana, at the Brown County Amphitheater. I'll be at this concert, and I want you to join me there. I've got a ticket link on our website, yachtrockradio.com. As Yacht Rock Radio presents Atlanta Rhythm Section and Orleans, October 25th, in a beautiful part of the country, fall foliage at its peak in Brown County at the Brown County Amphitheater. And I've got some Orleans, Love Takes Time, coming up very soon. Stay with us. This is Yacht Rock Radio. With a great song now from Ronnie Millsap, known mostly for his country hits, take a close listen to the keyboards in this song. It sounds a lot like Steal Away / What a Fool Believes. This is If You Don't Want Me To from Ronnie Millsap on Yacht Rock Radio.

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1: From the KITC Weather Watch, here's your forecast for Monday.
2: From the KITC Weather Center, I'm Roger Davis. Today, sunny with a high near 66. Tonight, mostly clear with a low around 37. Looking ahead to Tuesday, mostly sunny with a high near 66, and it will be a pleasant day overall. Tuesday night brings mostly cloudy skies with a low around 36, leading into a cooler Wednesday. I'm Roger Davis from the KITC Weather Center.
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Hi everyone, I'm Craig Orndorff. On the next Seems Like Old Times, we'll be at the zoo. Yeah, our musical theme will be songs about animals. We'll see if your favorites make the list. And on the countdown this week, we're heading back to September of 1941. So come on by and listen to the memories on the next Seems Like Old Times.

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classic yacht that softly rocks, Yacht Rock Radio. Thank you for joining me. And I want to say hello to our newest friends and passengers listening in Fort Wayne on Classic Hits 101.7. Welcome aboard. We're so glad you're here with us to enjoy what we call the Yacht Rock lifestyle. With a birthday boy now, Barry Gibb just celebrated a birthday this week. And here he is with his yachtiest contribution to the Yacht Rock Library, a duet with Barbara Streisand. This is Guilty on Yacht Rock.

LRB, Little River Band, on Yacht Rock Radio. They're going to be on the Yacht Rock Cruise with me, and so is Ray Parker Jr., the former frontman from Radio. He's got some solo hits, and he'll be on the Yacht Rock Cruise. 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

Vandross, keeping things smooth here on Yacht Rock Radio. I'm Captain Adam. We are 2 weeks away from the San Diego Yacht Rock Festival. My goodness, the summer has flown by. We've been talking about this gig for quite a while, and now we're just down to the last 2 weeks. 14 days to go, and I'll be on stage in San Diego with three of the best tribute bands in America, plus David Pack, the former original lead singer of Ambrosia. David will be on stage to sing Biggest Part of Me, How Much I Feel, You're the Only Woman. And then we've got Boaterhead, Dirty Yacht and Scoundrels, and Yachty by Nature as our tribute bands. It's going to be quite the day. If you've been to the ones we've had in the past, you know what I'm talking about. If you're in Southern Cal and you don't know what's happening, make your move now. 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I've got a ticket link through our website, yachtrockradio.com. And I'll see you on Saturday, September 19th, in just 2 weeks, at the San Diego Yacht Rock Festival. With a five fave on the way on this holiday weekend, I hope you're having a smooth Labor Day with your Labor Day weekend with your friends and family. 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

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Peter Beckett, the voice of Player. 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

It's a Labor Day weekend edition of the Five Fave for our winner, Dave Olson. I'm Captain Adam. Welcome to Yacht Rock Radio's Five Fave. This is when we let you take over the boat to play your five favorite Yacht Rock songs of all time. And Dave's got a great list, launching off the docks with Earth, Wind, and Fire, After the Love Has Gone, on Yacht Rock Radio number 5.

Bertie Higgins calls his music trop rock. So there's some trop rock on Yacht Rock Radio. Key Largo in the fourth position from Bertie Higgins. And this is a five fave for Dave Olson. A holiday weekend edition. Happy Labor Day weekend, everyone. You know, Yacht Rock was made for Labor Day weekend as we keep the smooth sailing going into a very deep cut from Steely Dan from the album Asia. This song was not necessarily released as a single, and Yacht Rock aficionados love it. Consider it one of the smoothest songs on the boat. This is Black Cow from Steely Dan on Yacht Rock Radio number 3.

today on a 5 Fave on Yacht Rock Radio, and you'll hear that song Heart to Heart from Kenny Loggins on the Yacht Rock cruise, as he is, I consider him the headliner of the entire cruise ship, Celebrity Cruise Lines, September of 2027. I'm your onboard host. I hope to see you on this boat. All the information, you can get it through our website, yachtrockradio.com. And that means we've reached the tip of this cruise ship and the number one song of the day from Dave Olsen. This is his favorite. A lot of people have this in the top spot, including Michael McDonald. This is his favorite Yacht Rock song of all time. The Doobie Brothers and What a Fool Believes on Labor Day weekend with Yacht Rock Radio.

0: Song won 2 Grammys and was number 1 in America. What a Fool Believes, the Doobie Brothers. And it is a number 1 song on today's 5 Fade. Dave Olson put that list together. Hope you liked it. I sure did. Dave, thank you for getting in touch with me. For everybody else listening at home or on your boat, and you want to hear your 5 Fave, get me your list, and we'll get it on a ceiling downstream very soon. 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Thanks again, Dave Olson. My thanks to Taylor, our producer, and Brad, our engineer, and most of all, to our holiday weekend passengers. 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

Welcome to the Ultimate Oldie Show. Hi, this is Mike Fisher. Thank you so much for tuning in. 82% of the television viewing audience tuned in, the most watched television broadcast of the 1950s, and a cultural revolution was sparked that changed musical tastes and entertainment forever. In this edition of the Ultimate Oldie Show, we celebrate the 70th anniversary of Elvis Presley's seminal appearance on The Ed Sullivan Show by offering perspective, counting down the top 30 records from the week of September 9th, 1956.

Right up to the minute, both in transportation and in dress, the first ski birds of the season migrate to the Bear Mountain Inn, hopeful of snow. There is no snow in New York, but that's snow, never mind, because the emphasis right now is on fashions. They're all dressed for snow in their white stag ensembles for winter sportswear, colorful outfits that will light up any festive occasion. They call them tow jackets, washable poplin, water repellent with little trimmings of fur to warm a womanly heart. The well-dressed ski instructor gives a loud hurrah for zipper pockets in his handsomely striped jacket. They help, and help is the word, whatever the interpretation. For skating, this ensemble gets a big vote. Corduroy pants topped by a sweater adorned with a gay scarf in matching hues. Yep, Jack Frost is calling.

very likely the only recording artist to score a number one hit in the rock and roll era who was born in the 19th century. Thanks so much for tuning in to the Ultimate Oldie Show, your two-hour historical and educational review of the artists, producers, songwriters, arrangers, culture, news, and most critically, the records of the late 1940s to the early 1970s, featuring stories, anecdotes, chart information, interview clips, and trivia. Hi, this is Mike Fisher. In this edition, we are spotlighting the top 30 records from the week ending September 9th, 1956. Why? That is the date that Elvis Presley appeared on the Ed

television show, garnering 82% of the viewing audience and stamping rock and roll and Elvis Presley as entities that were here to stay. Our number 28 record, Morris Stoloff, who was the musical director at Columbia Pictures from 1936 to 1962, and was born in 1898. His only top 40 hit, Moonglow and the Theme from Picnic, number one for 3 weeks on the Decca record label, April of 1956, and number 28, moving its way down our list, spending 27 weeks on the pop charts in 1956. Our number 29 record, Perry Como, Glendora, RCA Victor record label, peaked at number 8, and Perry Como, Somebody Up There Likes Me, 18 peak on the pop charts, 30 the week of September 9th, 1956, on the RCA Victor record label. Now, by the time Elvis appeared on the Ed Sullivan Show, he was successful, both as a recording artist and he had made appearances on television. Well, Elvis had recorded for Sam Phillips at Sun, and RCA bought his contract for $35,000. Elvis's first single, Heartbreak Hotel, was released on January 27, 1956, went straight to the top of the charts, and spent 8 weeks at the number one position. His first televised appearance was on Tommy and Jimmy Dorsey's stage show. To get him on the show, Colonel Tom Parker sent the show's producer, Jackie Gleason, a glossy photo of Elvis with the note reading, "JG, this is Elvis Presley, about to be real big. Colonel, the deal was for 6 appearances. The stage show, though, wasn't a major variety show and didn't provide Elvis the broad national exposure that the Colonel sought." Well, next, Elvis signed a movie contract with Hal Wallace and Paramount Pictures. Then the Colonel booked Elvis for 2 appearances on the Milton Berle Show. On the show's first broadcast, April 3, 1956, Elvis was filmed on the flight deck of the USS Hancock in San Diego. Hundreds of sailors were in attendance. In Elvis's second appearance on the Milton Berle Show on June 5, 1956, Elvis's gyration, the Hound Dog, drove the teens wild, but the press and many adults were outraged. Ed Sullivan was asked if he would book Elvis on his show. He said he would not. Then, on July 1, 1956, Elvis appeared on the new Steve Allen Show, which aired opposite CBS's The Ed Sullivan Show. And Allen decided, because of the backlash, to dress Elvis in a tuxedo and have him sing Hound Dog to a Basset Hound. Well, the teenage fans may not have been happy, but the results? Allen crushed Ed Sullivan in the ratings. On Monday, Sullivan sent Steve Allen a telegram reading, "Steve Presley Allen, NBC TV, New York City, stinker, love and kisses, Ed Sullivan." And Sullivan started negotiating with Elvis. He could have booked him a few months earlier for $5,000. Instead, the Colonel negotiated 3 appearances for $50,000, the highest sum ever paid to a performer to appear on television. The ironic part is, neither Sullivan nor Elvis actually appeared on the stage in New York. In August, Sullivan had been involved in a near-fatal head-on automobile accident that left him hospitalized for weeks. Charles Laughton was the guest host on the Ed Sullivan Show in the New York studio. Elvis was in Hollywood filming Love Me Tender. So Laughton, who was best known as the star of Mutiny on the Bounty, introduced the future king of rock and roll by saying, "Away to Hollywood to meet Elvis Presley." 60 million viewers tuned in, 82% of the viewing audience, and pop music and pop culture was changed forever. And the number 27 record that week? Well, it was by the self-proclaimed architect of rock and roll.
Here's Little Richard and Rip It Up as we continue to count down the top 30 records from the week ending September 9, 1956, acknowledging Elvis Presley's groundbreaking appearance on The Ed Sullivan Show in this edition of The Ultimate Oldies Show.

down low. Baby, you know there'll be no reason for teasing me so. And we can cuddle up near without any fear.

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did well on this side of the pond, number one in the UK. Thanks so much for tuning in to the Ultimate Oldies Show. Mike Fisher with you, counting down the top 30 records. The week of September 9th, 1956, Elvis's groundbreaking appearance on the Ed Sullivan Show to give a sense of the state of music while Elvis was changing pop music. Vic Damone's version of On the Street Where You Live from the 1956 Broadway musical, My Fair Lady. Columbia record label, 4 on the pop charts, top of the UK charts in May of 1958, and number 25 in our countdown. Al Hibbler, After the Lights Go Down Low, peaked at number 10, August of 1956, 26 in our countdown, and Little Richard, Rip It Up, specialty record label, 17 peak on the pop charts, top of the R&B charts, summer of 1956, 27 in our countdown. Our next record? Well, thanks to Ethel Barrymore, Clyde Otis and Kelly Owens got the title. To rebuff curtain calls, Barrymore famously offered, "That's all there is. There isn't any more." Well, Otis and Owens slightly modified it to, "That's all there is to that." And Nat King Cole, with the Four Knights, performed it. Cole had hits from 1943 forward. Cole was one of the few artists to emerge from the big band era and have success in the rock and roll era. And the legendary jazz pianist has our number 24 record as we continue to count down the top 30 records from the week of September 9th, 1956 in this edition of the Ultimate Oldie Show.

last of the Hiroshima maidens depart for home after a year and a half of plastic surgery in this country, which diminished but could not remove the scars they bore from the Hiroshima atom bomb. Living reminders of the horror wrought by the atom bomb in its first use against civilians, they say now that their sacrifice was worth it, if only the atom is never again used in war.

Top R&B records of the 1950s. Number one, Domino's 60 Minute Man, 1951. Number two, Black Knight, Charles Brown, 1951. Number three, The Things That I Used to Do, Guitar Slim, 1954. All 14 weeks at the top of the R&B charts. Number four, Honky Tonks, Part 1 and 2, Bill Doggett, 13 weeks at the top of the R&B charts. Thanks so much for tuning in to the Ultimate Oldie Show. Mike Fisher with you. Top 30 records from September 9th, 1956, celebrating Elvis Presley's groundbreaking appearance on The Ed Sullivan Show. Bill Doggett, Honky Tonk, Part 2. King record label peaked at number 2 on the pop charts in August of 1956 and number 22 in our countdown. When My Dream Boat Comes Home, Fats Domino, Imperial record label, 14 pop, 2 R&B at its peak in July of 1956, 23 in our countdown, and Nat King Cole. That's all there is to that. Capitol record label, 16 pop, 15 R&B at its peak, September of our spotlight year, 24 in our countdown. The Ames Brothers were really brothers. Ed, the lead singer, Gene, Joe, and Vic, like Perry Como, had success in the big band era. 23 chart records between 1948 and 1954. And like Perry Como, continued their success in the rock and roll era. 10 top 40 hits, 6 top 20 hits, 3 top 10s between November of 1954 and February of 1960. Overall, 21 Hot 100 hits, including the record at the number 21 position on the charts the week of September 9th, 1956. Here are the Ames Brothers. It Only Hurts for a Little While, as we continue to celebrate Elvis Presley's groundbreaking appearance on The Ed Sullivan Show by counting down the top 30 records from that week in this edition of The Ultimate Oldie Show.

Only three chart records, but they were all top 40 hits. Thanks so much for tuning in to the Ultimate Oldie Show. Mike Fisher with you, counting down the top 30 records the week of September 9th, 1956, including the record at our number 20 position. Eddie Heywood, Soft Summer Breeze, Mercury record label 11 on the pop charts, his second highest ranking of his three top 40 hits, Summer of Our Spotlight Year, and the Ames Brothers, It Only Hurts for a Little While. RCA Victor record label 11 for the brothers, May 1956, number 22, the week of September 9th, 1956. In addition to Soft Summer Breeze, Eddie Heywood scored in November of 1954 with Land of Dreams, peaking at number 30, and in May of 1956, Canadian Sunset peaked at the number 2 position on the pop charts. Sometimes you just need a break and to meet the right people. Gennaro Luis Vitelletano was born in the Bronx, New York, Italian immigrant parents, the Wakefield section of the Bronx. In high school, the future Jerry Vail earned money by shining shoes in a barbershop. He sang while he worked. His boss, Vito Veneziano, liked the sound so much that he paid for music lessons for Jerry. Vail started singing in high school musicals and in a local nightclub. Left high school while still a teenager to work in the factory as an oiler alongside his father. Nightclub appearances, played for 3 years at the Enchanted Room in Yonkers, New York. Paul Insetta, he was the road manager for Guy Mitchell, heard him, signed him to a management contract. Further coaching, Insetta arranged for Vail to record some demo records, brought him to Columbia Records. Guy Mitchell introduced him to Mitch Miller, who was the head of A&R at Columbia. Vail signed a recording contract with Insetta as his manager and appeared on the Ted Mack Amateur Hour in 1950 singing It Isn't Fair. He would go on to record with Percy Faith, become popular on the nightclub circuit, and manage to score four top 40 hits in the rock and roll era. Coming up, it's Jerry Vail and his biggest pop hit, You Don't Know Me, as we continue to illuminate the top 30 records on the pop charts the week of September 9th, 1956, celebrating Elvis Presley's groundbreaking appearance on The Ed Sullivan Show in this edition of The Ultimate Oldie Show.

President Dwight D. Eisenhower is re-elected to the highest office in the land as world peace faces the greatest crisis since the Second World War. His electoral victory comes after a tumultuous campaign in which both the major domestic and foreign policies of his administration were put sharply in issue. A campaign in which the question of the president's health and stamina was put to rest by a searching physical examination and by Ike's own vigorous campaigning. In a time of stress, a great soldier and statesman again receives the vote of confidence of his nation.

0: Yeah, as evidenced by that set, male singers are really popular in 1956. Thanks so much for tuning in to the Ultimate Oldies Show. Mike Fisher with you. Top 30 records on the pop charts the week of September 9th, 1956, commemorating Elvis Presley's appearance on The Ed Sullivan Show, including a song composed by Eddie Heywood. Yeah, Andy Williams' version of Canadian Sunset. Now, lyrics were added by Norman Gimbel, and Williams' version peaked to the number 7 position on the charts, 17 in our countdown. And yeah, Perry Como again, his version of More, RCA Victor record label, peaked at the number 4 position on the charts, midsummer of our spotlight year, 18, the week of September 9th, 1956, and Jerry Vale's biggest pop hit, You Don't Know Me, Columbia record label, peaked at number 14, hit the charts July of 1956, number 19 in our countdown. Oh, you're familiar with our next group. The Cordettes scored with Lollipop and Mr. Sandman. The songwriter, though, you might know him from an attraction at Disneyland. Born to Be With You was composed by Don Robertson. He wrote in the country and pop genre. Records performed by Elvis Presley, Les Paul, and Mary Ford, Frankie Lane, Jerry Lee Lewis, Al Martino, Hank Snow, Della Reese, Hank Laughlin, Lorne Greene, and more. But how might you know him? Well, if you've ever been to the Country Bear Jamboree at the Disney theme park, that's Robertson's piano playing skills. His instrumental song, Piano Joe, is played by the audio-automatronic bear Gomer as the attraction's opening number in the original version of the Country Bear Jamboree show. And yes, he wrote the record that is at the number 16 position the week of September 9th, 1956, for a group organized in Sheboygan, Wisconsin in 1946. The original members included Jano Urtekleer, Alice Mae Bushman Spiegelvogel, Dottie Schwartz, and Ginny Osbourne. They started singing originally in the style of the Weavers, but eventually evolved into the harmonizing style of barbershops and close harmony. And when they found success on the Arthur Gottfried's radio program Talent Scouts in 1949, they were on their way. In 1953, Gottfried's musical director and orchestra leader Archie Blyer founded Cadence Records and signed the Cordettes, where they had their biggest success, including Born to Be With You. Not from the Country Bear Jamboree, but from the writer who played the piano on the Country Bear Jamboree, as we continue to illuminate the top 30 records the week of September 9th, 1956, in this edition of the Ultimate Oldie Show.
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1: 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Scooby-Doo.

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And think of the possibilities. When Mama's new chapeau is outmoded, she doesn't have to throw it away. She can eat it. That's food for thought. And who buys the hats? Who buys them? Sugar Daddy, of course.

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It needs her so. He wonders why he let her go. She's fine.

the influential A&R director at Columbia and Mercury Records, did fairly well as a recording artist himself. Thanks so much for tuning in to the Ultimate Oldie Show. Mike Fisher with you. Top 30 records from the week of September 9th, 1956, the week of Elvis's groundbreaking first appearance on the Ed Sullivan Show, including the record at the number 12 position, one of two that Mitch Miller took into the top 10 between August 1955 and January 1959. He also had five top 20 records in that span. Theme song from Song for a Summer Night. Columbia record label peaked at number 8 on the charts in 1956. Sanford Clark, The Fool. Dot record label 13 in our countdown, peaked at the number 7 position on the pop charts, number 5 on the R&B charts, late summer of our spotlight year. Teresa Brewer, A Sweet Old-Fashioned Girl, 14 this week on the charts, 7 at its peak, Coral record label, and before the top of the hour. Gene Vincent, Bebopalula, Capitol record label, 7 pop, 8 R&B, 15 in our countdown, and the Cordettes, Born to Be With You. Cadence record label, 5 at its peak, 16 in our countdown. Now, Elvis Presley's appearance on the Ed Sullivan Show. He wore a loud

plaid jacket. He greeted the audience from a set decorated with stylized guitar shapes. He announced that this show was probably the greatest honor I've ever had in my life, and then immediately launched into Don't Be Cruel. The camera, it stayed above his waist for a while, sometimes closing in on his face, sometimes turning to show his backup singers. But something, yeah, Elvis was doing out of lens range was causing unexplained screams from the audience. Well, after he finished Don't Be Cruel, he acknowledged the vocal segment of the crowd saying, "Thank you, ladies." And to finish his first segment, he played the title song from his new motion picture, Love Me Tender, introducing it as completely different from anything we've ever done. Disc jockeys were watching, and they taped the performance and played the yet unreleased song on their radio shows, increasing the pre-release order to almost a million units and pushing forward the single's release date. Then, viewers got the full Elvis, legs, hip, and all, during the second segment when he performed Little Richard's Ready Teddy and two verses of Hound Dog. And as the website ElvisPresleyMusic.com.au offered, young rock fans today would doubtless have a hard time understanding what all the scandal was about, as his frenetic swivels and shuffles took chaste compared to the gyrations common on MTV. But Elvis on that night, and his rock star peers in general around the same time, arguably set in motion a trend that continues today. The press was quick to note that the camera switched to close-up shots whenever he started dancing, in effect censoring him. But the TV audience got to see plenty, and besides the girl screamed when he grunted, moved his tongue, crossed his eyes, or even stood perfectly still, with Elvis, censorship began to seem irrelevant. As the host Charles Lawton noted at the end of the hour, well, what did someone say? Music hath charms to soothe the savage beast.

A true oldie, composed in 1926 by lyricist Billy Rose and composer Lee David. The first recording was done by Irving Kaufman in that year. The most successful recording? That one by Patience and Prudence. Thanks so much for tuning in to the Ultimate Oldie Show. Mike Fisher with you, counting down the top 30 records on the pop charts the week of September 9th, 1956, the week that Elvis made his groundbreaking appearance on The Ed Sullivan Show to give a sense of the state of popular music at that time. Patience and Prudence, Tonight You Belong to Me, Liberty Record Label, 10 in our countdown that week, 4 at its peak, and Elvis Presley, I Want You, I Need You, I Love You, spliced together from two takes at a laborious session on April 14th, 1956, by Steve Sholes, peaked at the top of the pop charts, 3 on the R&B charts, and 14 in the UK, in our countdown, number 11 on the RCA Victor record label. The record at our number 9 position is a third-person narration from the point of view of a young man's lover and wife. When it was sung generally by men, it was translated into the first person, and it influenced one of the most successful pop artists of the 1960s and beyond. Neil Young named Gogie Grant's recording of The Wayward Wind as one of the 5 songs that most inspired him when growing up. I think it was grade 4. I heard this song, and for some reason, I associated it with the school and the highway and the railroad tracks going behind the school. Also covered by Tex Ritter and Jimmy Young with chart versions in 1956, Tex Ritter's peaking at number 8 in the UK. Coming up, it's Gogie Grant, the number 9 record in our countdown of the top 30 on the pop charts the week of September 9th, 1956, as we continue to spotlight that in this edition of the Ultimate Oldies Show.

bonanza for bowling alley operators looms with the first commercial installation of the newest automatic pin setter, claimed by its makers to solve all the problems that made previous pin setters unworkable. Not electronic, but mechanical, it boasts economy, compactness, and foolproof operation, quick and accurate. Kegglers will benefit, too, if only by saving on tips to pin boys. But actually, there are other boons in store which really add up in terms of the nation's millions of bowlers. A major stride forward in facilities for the sport that's fast becoming America's all-time favorite.

0: We interrupt this record to bring you a special bulletin. The reports of a flying saucer hovering over the city have been confirmed. The flying saucers are real. That was the Clatters recording. Too real. We switch you now to our on-the-spot reporter downtown.
1: Come on, baby, let's go downtown.
0: Take it away, John Cameron Cameron.
2: This is John Cameron Cameron downtown. Pardon me, madam, would you tell our audience what would you do if the saucer were to land?
3: Duck back in the alley.
2: Thank you. And now the thin gentleman there.
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2: The gentleman with the guitar, what would you do, sir?
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2: Thank you. I return you now.
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0: That was the Pelican's outer space recording Earth. I've just been handed a bulletin. The flying saucer has just landed. We switch you again downtown.
2: Here we are again. We have with us Professor Sir Cedric Fentingmold of the British Institute. And the professor is approaching the saucer to see if there's possibly any sign of life aboard.
0: Well, I'm sure something. Are you there?
8: I hear you knocking, but you can't come in.
0: That was Laughing Lewis's record, Knocking.
2: This is John Cameron Cameron on the spot. And now I believe we're about to hear the words of the first spaceman ever to land on Earth.
9: Oh, bah, bah, bloo, bah, blah, bam, boom.
2: And now, here are the ball scores.
10: 4-3, 6-2, and 8-1.
2: The impact of seeing the first spaceman has this reporter reeling.
11: Here I go, reeling.
0: That was the Clatters again with their big one. Oh!
2: This is John Cameron Cameron again downtown. The spaceman has returned to his ship and is taking off. We return you now to our studios.
0: The flying saucer has gone. There is no threat of an invasion. However, the flying saucers are still around.
12: Easy to dismiss that record as an inane example of novelty, but truthfully, it's one of the most important records in the history of pop music. Thanks so much for tuning in to the Ultimate Oldie Show. Mike Fisher with you, counting down the top 30 records on the pop charts the week of September 8th and 9th, 1956. The week that Elvis Presley appeared on the Ed Sullivan Show, offering a perspective of popular music at that groundbreaking moment, including the record at our number 7 position, peaked at number 3, The Flying Saucer, Part 1, Buchanan and Goodman, Luniverse record label, August of our spotlight year. The second most successful single artist of the 1950s, Pat Boone, I Almost Lost My Mind, Dot record label, top of the pop charts, 14 in the UK, 8 in our countdown, Dot record label, and Gogi Grant, The Wayward Wind, Era record label, also peaked at number 1 on the pop charts, 9 in our countdown. Bill Buchanan plays the radio announcer. Dickie Goodman plays the reporter John Cameron Cameron, a play on the famous broadcaster John Cameron Swayze. The production of Flying Saucer made use of a reel-to-reel tape recorder, which has been described as a 2-pound sound collage and is conceptually an audio adaptation of Orson Welles' radio drama The War of the Worlds. I'll bet not nearly as serious. The composition interspersed clips from 17 different records, all top 20 hits in either 1955 or 1956. As noted by author Paul Carr, the significance of Flying Saucer in technological terms, like Buchanan and Goodman, composers such as Pierre Schaeffer, Pierre Boulez, and Karl Heinz Stockhausen also began using tape manipulation in the early 1950s when working in the genre of musique concrete. This provides a broader context for Flying Saucer, all of which points to the future. Now, the use of sampling of those songs prompted music publishers to file suit against Buchanan and Goodman in 1956. Criticized in the media, an anonymous source told Billboard, "If we can't stop this, nothing is safe in our business." However, by November 1956, in court, the novelty song was labeled as artful and clever, and a judge refused to issue an injunction prohibiting the sales of the record. Essentially, the judgment determined that the record was considered a new work, and that made it legal for artists to sample existing records, a practice that became extremely popular during the hip-hop and rap years. As Dorian Linsky of The Guardian credited the multiple copyright lawsuits against Buchanan and Goodman in the wake of the record for making the duo trailblazers, not just in the field of sampling, but in the field of sampling-related litigation, one of the most important records in the development of pop music, Buchanan and Goodman's Flying Saucer, Part 1. The record at the number 6 spot the week of September 9th, 1956, has the distinction of not only reaching the top 10 as a vocal version, which Andy Williams scored a number 7 hit with, but as an instrumental version by Hugo Winterhalter, composed by jazz pianist Eddie Haywood, with lyrics added by Norman Gimbel. Here's the instrumental version of Canadian Sunset as we continue to illuminate the top 30 records the week of September 9th, 1956 in this edition of the Ultimate Oldie Show.

Successful in the big band era, Patti Page also was fairly successful in the rock and roll era. Thanks so much for tuning in to the Ultimate Oldies Show. Mike Fisher with you, counting down the top 30 records on the pop charts the week of September 9th, 1956, including the record at our number 5 position, her biggest chart hit in the rock and roll era. Allegheny Moon, Patti Page, Mercury record label, peaked at the number 2 position in the summer of our spotlight year, and You Go Winter Halter, the instrumental hit version of Canadian Sunset, RCA Victor record label, 6 in our countdown, 2 at its peak. In the big band era, Patti Page scored 39 top 40 hits between June of 1948 and December of 1954. 32 top 20s, 20 top 10s, and 4 number 1s. In the rock and roll era, the woman born Clara Ann Fowler in Claremore, Oklahoma, November 8, 1927, scored 15 top 40 hits, 11 top 20s, and 4 top 10s. Now, speaking of female singers who enjoyed success in the rock and roll era after success in the big band era, well, our next artist qualifies. Born Doris Marianne Kappelhoff, the woman christened Doris Day scored 32 top 40 hits between May of 1948 and September of 1954, 28 top 20s, 12 top 10s, and 3 number 1s. Not nearly as much success in the rock and roll era as Patti Page scored, but Doris Day had 4 top 40 hits, 3 top 10s, and the record at the number 4 position is her most successful in the rock and roll era. A key plot device in the 1956 Alfred Hitchcock film, The Man Who Knew Too Much. Coming up, it's Que Sera, Sera. Whatever will be, will be. And you'll have to watch the film to see the importance in its plot, as we continue to review the top 30 records on the pop charts the week of September 9th, 1956, commemorating Elvis's groundbreaking appearance on The Ed Sullivan Show in this edition of the Ultimate Oldies Show.

0: as a rule, most of the adults are real nice. They're understanding. I've had them come around to me with the hundreds and say, I don't personally like your kind of music, but my children like it, and so on. And if they like it, well, I hadn't got any kick about it, because when I was young, I liked the Charleston. I liked the Foxtrot. I liked this and that. They're adults with a little intelligence. I mean, you know, that they don't run the people in the ground for having a nice time.
1: You know I can be found sitting home all alone.

0: rock and roll music if you like it. And if you feel it, you can't help but move to it. That's what happens to me.
1: Rock and roll, it gets you on fire. You use my gyrations then.
0: I mean, I have to move around. I can't stand still. I've tried it, and I can't do it.
1: What about the name Elvis the Pelvis? I mean, it's one of the most childish expressions I've ever heard.
2: I don't like to be called Elvis the Pelvis, but if they want to call me that, I mean, there's nothing I can do about it.
3: They seem to think that it contributes to juvenile delinquency and all sorts of things.
0: Someone is only singing and dancing. I don't see how they could think that it would contribute to juvenile delinquency. If there's anything I've tried to do, I've tried to live a straight, clean life and not set any kind of a bad example. You cannot please everyone. You ain't

the most successful double-sided hit of the rock and roll era, and arguably in pop music history. Thanks so much for tuning in to the Ultimate Oldies Show. Mike Fisher with you, dropping the curtain on a review of the top 30 records on the pop charts the week of September 9th, 1956, the week that Elvis Presley made his groundbreaking appearance on the Ed Sullivan Show. The record at our number 2 and number 3 positions on the chart that week, Hound Dog, Don't Be Cruel, RCA Victor record label, top of the pop charts for a record 11 weeks, one that stood for 37 years. Number one on the R&B charts for 6 weeks. Number one on the country charts for 10 weeks, August of 1956. And Doris Day, Que Sera, Sera, Whatever Will Be, her biggest hit. Number two on the pop charts, four in our countdown, Summer of 1956. On the website, you discover music with regard to Elvis's appearance on the Ed Sullivan Show that week in September of 1956. Had it not been for Steve Allen beating Ed Sullivan in the ratings, would Elvis Presley have appeared on the Sullivan Show that year? The smart money would say yes, because for all the controversy surrounding Elvis in his early days, let's not forget that in 1956, America and rock and roll were not exactly on the best of terms. And that's reflected in the records that were featured in this review. And Presley's lusty image and musical style, which was heavily influenced by African-American rhythm and blues, made him a flashpoint figure in the 50s culture wars. Ed Sullivan had already earned his reputation as a colorblind and socially inclusive arbiter of taste. Performing African-American songwriter Otis Blackwell's Don't Be Cruel and the Little Richard hit Ready Teddy, wherein every time he started to shake, the cameras cut away from full head to toe shots, Presley's initial Sullivan appearance was estimated to have attracted an audience of some 60 million people, over 80% of all possible television viewers. And Sullivan certainly understood the power that Presley was already wielding with his swinging hips and driving music, so he likely would have had him on anyway. Still, as the numbers prove, the impact of a Sullivan endorsement truly meant something. While Elvis Presley had appeared on a few nationally broadcast TV programs before September 9, 1956, and was already being hailed as the king of rock and roll, his debut on Ed Sullivan turned out to be, historically speaking, the official coronation. Regardless of all the naysayers, rock and roll had won. And when all was said and done, Ed Sullivan had helped make that happen. And the number one record on the charts was by the most successful vocal group of the 1950s, a song composed in 1939 by salon violinist Georges Boulanger, with lyrics by Carlos Gomez Barrera and Jimmy Kennedy. Glenn Miller took it to number two on the hit parade in 1939, and the Ink Spots version, featuring Bill Kinney, reached number three in the same year. Well, arguably, the most noted version is one by the Platters, the second of their four pop and R&B number ones, 5 weeks at the top of the pop charts, 2 weeks at the top of the R&B charts. It's My Prayer. Elvis Presley, Ed Sullivan Show, September 9th, 1956, the top 30 records that week. Ultimate Oldies Show, Mike Fisher, keep 'em smiling. When the

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